0: Career 90 FM. I am Assistant Professor Deepthi Methil from CTES College of Architecture, Chembur, and I am delighted to welcome Architect Amita Gore ma'am today, who is from PGAG Architects, a firm she co-founded with Mr. Prakash Gore in 2005. With over two decades of experience, Amita ma'am has worked across entertainment, commercial, retail, corporate, and high-end residential projects with a special focus on cinema and auditorium design. A graduate of Sir J.J. College of Architecture, she brings expertise in design development and in carrying out complex feasibility studies with a strong approach to balancing aesthetics, functionality, and cost efficiency. Her work has also received recognition, including the IIID Design Excellence Award 2025 for the WOW project in Oman. Ma'am, it's a pleasure to have you with us today. A very warm welcome to Acharya 90 FM. I've had the good fortune of attending ma'am's presentation as part of our Samvad Shrinkla series, which is part of our Foundation Day celebrations at college. So I enjoyed each and every project that you described, ma'am. But now, since we are here, we'll be just going through all your experiences and all that you have taken in so many years as a journey of an architect. And we would want to share all that with our listeners. So I'll start with the first question. Looking back at your journey in architecture, what experiences have shaped your approach to design, especially in entertainment spaces?
1: So, thank you first of all, CTES College of Architecture, for having me here as esteemed guest and for a Shrinkla, for Samvad Shrinkla series of yours. And it is always pleasure to be amongst the students, because part of me is the teacher. So I always enjoy being in a college as a visiting faculty or maybe as a guest lecturer. I always enjoy being amongst the students. So as far as my professional journey as an architect is concerned, definitely I have shaped my journey based on different decisions. You know, I have taken decisions based on my thought process that I wanted to shape up my career so that I will be able to execute large scale projects. And because of that, the decisions taken at the early stage to take an experience of minimum 10 years was very good, has proved to be a very good decision in terms of my professional experience. Yes, and as about PGAG Architects, we started our journey, Mr. Prakash Gore and myself, we started our journey in 2005 as a professional architect. And since then, our approach towards the professional design of being a cinema architect was a detailed design approach. You know, for creating a wow effect in a design space like cinema, you need that excitement. So that you need that wow factor. So Mr. Prakash Gore has always played as the best designer in our partnership, and I have played as a supporting partner for him as a technical, or supporting him the technical part of it. You know, being a woman, I'm still proud about that. That yes, being a woman, still I play a technical expertise part in my partnership firm. And based on that, we have executed the project, which are situated in 7 different countries, including India. That is Bulgaria, Oman, Sri Lanka, Romania, Australia, and in India as well, and in Africa as well. So, only our best design and detailed design approach, we have achieved it. Otherwise, it would not have been possible, because the projects which we execute abroad need a very detailed documentation, and the detailed documentation only allows the contractor to execute the project without any hassle and without any mistake. And the client believes us that we will be able to execute that only because of that
0: Right. I remember ma'am saying during the presentation that you have broken the stereotype. Usually, women are connected with or are thought that they would be just connected with the creative side. But ma'am is into technical coordination in, checking the drawings and, managing the coordination with MEP consultants and the structural consultants. And she takes it head on and she makes sure that there are flawless designs.
1: Yes.
0: So that's like breaking the stereotypical image.
1: Yes.
0: That, only women can do only this part of creative, handling the creative side. And in PGAG, as we have understood that sir handles the creative part where he looks at the aesthetics. Ma'am looks at the technical part
1: right.
0: of coordination between the different consultants and making sure that there's an absolutely flawless, technically correct design executed.
1: Yeah, and that breaking of the stereotype was true about Mr. Prakash Gore as well, because being a male, sometimes it becomes difficult to convince a client that yes, he's playing a creative role, because it is understood by most of the men that they don't understand the colors, or they don't understand the graphics, or they don't understand the aesthetic as better as a woman. But in fact, in our case, it is totally different.
0: So sir has also broken a stereotype,
1: yes,
0: and so have you.
1: Yes, yes.
0: So it's a partnership in the real sense.
1: Yes.
0: And it's great, because as we go along our journey as professionals, we realize something that which we thought we could do. But eventually we end up doing something totally different, and then we become really successful at that. So that is also something that ma'am had spoken about. And with that we go to the next question. A cinema or an auditorium is not just about watching a film or a performance. It is about the entire experience. So what do you think makes a space truly memorable for its audience?
1: So as you rightly said, it is a creating experience for someone. For example, in our projects, like in Wow Cinema Oman project, we curated the different cinema formats for them. So the square feet area was allowing us to do stereotype six screen cinema, but we curated total four different formats for them, allowing them the main lobby to be non-ticketed so that the client can get a better ROI out of it, and allowing them to held different functions, different parties for kids in the kids lounge, in the kids specialized cinema. Then the Omani Grandeur has been offered to the special people who are special Omani people who are going to visiting their cinema. So they have been offered with a gold class lounge with along with a gold class cinema. And the third experience was offering them the largest cinema screen, which was not there in Muscat.
0: Mm-hmm.
1: A 16 meter wide largest cinema screen.
0: Wow.
1: So
0: great.
1: These three parameters are not given by the client in the brief. We curated these three formats for them, specially curated them, and because of that, the project has been welcomed by so many varied kind of people that they come there to experience maybe sometimes a birthday party, maybe sometimes a kitty party by the ladies, or a family outing.
0: Yeah.
1: With a grand with a grand party out there with close relatives of Omani people out there. So they wanted something like that to happen there. And because of we had curated these three formats for them, it was possible. Otherwise, the client generally leave it to the client, leave it to us, whether we should go for a typical stereotype drawings, or typical kind of drawings, and typical kind of formats or not.
0: Mm.
1: Because they were not from the cinema background, the
0: right.
1: client were not from the cinema background, they entirely left to us to decide which formats should come and how his brand should be located
0: yeah.
1: at that particular location.
0: So I think it's like you've taken up even how to make the design marketable.
1: Yes.
0: And it should cater to all the members of the family, not just,
1: correct,
0: you know, the person,
1: correct,
0: who wants to watch a movie.
1: Correct.
0: It's actually that entire family can spend the day,
1: yes,
0: in that, you know, cinema, and it's complete entertainment for the entire family. So that's really some, like, it's an add-on feature with your services that you've managed to pull in even that angle where you,
1: correct,
0: help the client to understand what more can you add.
1: Correct.
0: So it's an amazing addition. With that, we look at the next question. Cinema design is constantly evolving with new technology. How do you think technology is changing the way architects design theatres and auditoriums today?
1: So again, the same thing. Here the technology is taking over. Like the technology like AI is taking over the creative part of it. But again, the technology which is from the execution side is giving us a lot of challenges to think about, like, why not try something different than the usual construction methodology. So right now we are working on the project where in tier 2 and tier 3 city, where a project can be a cinema project can be a standalone building out of a prefab structure, and it can be executed very fast, so that the execution being at a fast pace because of the technology like prefabrication, the client starts earning the return on the interest on that particular investment as fast as possible. The second technology what we are trying to do is 3D printing technology.
0: Okay.
1: So we are coming up with a cinema design which can be a good option for tier 3 cities, where a very small kind of a setup can be there with a small lounge and a one or two screen cinema, which can be a 3D printed cinema, on-site 3D printed cinema, and it can give a different

0: again, I would repeat that all that I saw in the presentation that ma'am showed, it was really eye-opening. And I must say that ma'am is taking the efforts to get a new technology, and you know, she is accepting the challenges that are being thrown by AI, and still she is making a mark by, you know, fusing it with the human creativity and making sure that, you know, we continue to think out of the box and still use technology to our advantage. So your work involves balancing aesthetics, functionality and cost. How do you maintain design quality while working with practical and budgetary limitations? So I'm sure you've had, of course you've had big clients like you've told us, but you may be coming across clients who have budgetary constraints. So at that point, how do you manage that challenge?
1: In fact, gone are those days where we used to work only based on creativity. The first presentation used to be only based on the design. Now, the first thing before presenting a presentation comes from the client, like how much is the budget? How much budget you are offering me this event? So that is the first question we need to answer. And secondly, how much is the ROI of that particular solution? The
0: right.
1: Creative solution is okay. But then along with that, we need to give them the Excel sheets to tell them like how differently we are giving them the design solutions or the, for that matter, the technical solution or the services solution as well. So that on a long-term basis, their design will be sustainable, their project will be sustainable. So along with architects team, we take the services consultants sometimes on our panel to explain them, to work along with us, to explain them like how long-term sustainable approach should be given to the entire design. So that maybe sometimes they need to invest little bit prior to the final solution,
0: mm-hmm.
1: but they can earn more points out of it, more sustainable points out of it, more green solution out of it.
0: Okay.
1: So such solutions we give in our first meeting along with our aesthetical presentation.
0: Right.
1: So that impresses the client very well because he understands that our approach towards design is cohesive. It is not an independent approach towards design.
0: Right.
1: We think about his
0: profits as well as
1: his pocket, his profit as well. So that is the approach what we do.
0: Right.
1: We
0: so you
1: change.
0: Manage to give him a complete package also,
1: yes.
0: And you make sure that he is convinced with the approach that you have, because you are able to show him that in long term at least there will be a revenue or there will be saving. So even if he has a budget
1: sometimes
0: which is tight,
1: sometimes it is more revenue earning spaces we design for them, or sometimes it is like saving on the services,
0: yes.
1: by investing something at the power stage or something like that.
0: So for you it's, I mean, not a challenge whether the budget is small or it's big.
1: Yeah, it is like using building management solutions or
0: yes.
1: something like that, which gives them a operation wise easy access to each and every services,
0: yes.
1: with less manpower they can approach us.
0: Right.
1: For example, nowadays there is a theater management system,
0: okay.
1: in each cinemas there is a theater management,
0: yes.
1: system. So the projector are not handled by a man now,
0: mm-hmm.
1: there is
0: yeah,
1: no human intervention,
0: okay.
1: inside the projector room,
0: right.
1: Nowadays you will not even have a projection room as well,
0: mm-hmm.
1: it is just a box hung from a ceiling,
0: okay.
1: and then the entire theater management system is placed in the premises somewhere else,
0: okay.
1: and the person who is owning the cinema will be able to decide which show to play, when to play,
0: mm-hmm.
1: from his home.
0: Wow.
1: Like that's an automation,
0: yeah.
1: So even all the lights and all are automated. So once the projector starts, all the lights inside the auditorium are dimmed.
0: Yes.
1: When it is not getting used, the HVAC system is not working to the fullest,
0: mm-hmm.
1: capacity of it. Then there are a lot of things like lights inside the washrooms are on a surveillance sensor basis.
0: Mm-hmm.
1: Based on that, you know, you save a lot of energy,
0: yes.
1: It becomes an energy efficient project. So because of all such design solutions,

0: total budget of the project.
1: Yes.
0: And this helps him, that all those angles helps him,
1: yes,
0: to design that project correctly.
1: Yes. That's really amazing. I think just like your lecture, even this small talk that we are having is actually a masterclass on services, on planning, on budgetary planning, and you know how we think of a project right from the start and make sure that it becomes a marketable one. So it's learning every minute with ma'am. I think I'm really enjoying the experience because I'm getting so much to learn. Also, you have worked on projects across different countries and shared your knowledge at national platforms. What is one quality that young architects should develop to succeed in today's rapidly changing profession?
0: It is difficult to tell you about only single one quality. Yes, for sure, the architects should be able to present the work which they do in by including all aspects. Generally, what I have seen that the architect don't go beyond their boundaries and think too much when they are changing their boundaries or they are expanding their boundaries. So sometimes, you know, a design and build approach can give a better solution. Design and project management approach towards the practice can give a better solution. So it can be customized again from project to project. So it is not so that the typical stereotype studio kind of practice which can be sustainable in a longer period of time,
1: right?
0: But definitely an approach to be flexible as the time changes. You should be able to plug in yourself in different formats which the industry demands.
1: Right, so adaptability, flexibility,
0: yes,
1: are very, very important.
0: You should be able to adapt yourself and you should be able to work as the time demands.
1: Right. Have to constantly change as per, you know, what the requirements are,
0: yes,
1: of the given age, and that's I think the best approach. So ma'am, architecture is changing rapidly with technology and AI, which we've already spoken about. So how do you see the architecture profession evolving in the future, and what should our young aspirants be prepared for?
0: Architecture education should evolve, in fact evolve in terms of the submissions what we generally do in colleges are more design oriented, and it has been taught inside a education institute in an education institute that design is the most important criteria. But design, this particular word has different different aspects in itself. Should be taught to the
1: students,
0: and it should not be only taught. It should be nurtured. It should be awarded.
1: Mm-hmm.
0: See, the moment you start awarding or award in the sense, giving good exposure
1: weightage
0: and marks,
1: right?
0: Maybe the marks which students generally more care about, maybe giving good exposure about the services. Like for example, if a student is there and who has designed a very simple design, who is not very creative, is not creating a very fancy design,
1: mm,
0: but he is good and very meticulously planning the entire project from project management point of view.
1: Hmm.
0: Okay, he is planning good services of that project.
1: Hmm.
0: He is planning a sustainable approach in that,
1: hmm,
0: in a correct manner. Okay, not just for the sake of it, or just
1: right,
0: for just because the just because the submission demands, but if it's giving you the solution which actually the industry is right now in industry which is getting used, if he is having that approach, then he should be treated as equal as with us as a student who is creating creative design.
1: Correct.
0: Okay, not every architect is creative. So the technical aspect should be also rewarded.
1: That's right.
0: In terms of marks, in terms of credit points,
1: right,
0: in terms of applause, from every aspect,
1: yeah,
0: the technical side should be rewarded.
1: Yeah.
0: The moment we start rewarding the technical side along with the aesthetic, or sometimes with the basic aesthetics,
1: right,
0: yes, we'll be able to definitely get some good students out of this education institute or any other education institute per se, who will be able to work on the project from the technical aspect.
1: I agree with that, because in my professional experience also I've seen that you become more like a design manager. You may not always be putting design on the forefront, but you are coordinating with so many consultants and making sure that you're a good manager as well. And it's not only about taking a creative lead and not looking at, you know, what all goes into making a design. So I completely agree with you, and I can vouch for it. This is my own professional experience, that even a student, or even as a professional, as an architect, you have to be aware and be able to, you know, kind of tie up all these different fields, like MEP and structural, and you know, all the things that contribute to a successful design have to be tied up by the architect himself. So that is a very essential skill, and I agree with ma'am that students should be encouraged, and both types of students, if we may put them as types,
0: should be equally encouraged.
1: Should be encouraged. So that's a learning again for aspirants, that you can find your own way, and it's not necessary that you have to only think of one aspect. There are so many aspects that you can take up. So, you know, we encourage all kinds of minds to become part of this field. And with that, we come to our last question. What is your perspective on CTS College of Architecture? And again, what advice would you like to share with our students?
0: Okay, about CTS College of Architecture, I've gone through the exhibitions which showed me the entire portfolio range from the first year student till the final year student, and I was really amazed with the work, because the model which they have created, the visualization of the students which they have created at the second year level was really good, and the kind of I think that was some educational institute design, and with different forms of roofs were there, and it was totally amazing. You know, that complete design was totally out of the box. Then definitely happened to see a lot of hand sketches which were of different heritage buildings, or maybe a part of a building or something like that, and that was a very, very, very good activity, I would say, because human minds connect with your hands and the thought process of your mind, and the correlation of your mind and the hand then happens, and then it get transformed into your design. So that hand sketching itself, that activity itself, is so much important, that allows you to use your creative brain to create those designs.
1: Right.
0: And that I've seen that this college is putting in efforts to allow students to create such good sketches, and they have been awarded those good sketches. Their exhibition displays those sketching part of it, or rendering part of it. That was a very good point I could notice there. Then a lot of fourth year and fifth year work also was very notable, and it was very good. I got really impressed that I was not aware that a small corner of our city is having such a College of Architecture, and I have promised myself to come here again for whatever kind of guidance the students need.

0: promise them to be a call away for any kind of a guidance they will need from my team.
1: Yes, ma'am, that was really very nice on your part, and we are ever grateful. And with that, thank you so much for a wonderful and insightful session. On behalf of CTS College of Architecture, I, Assistant Professor Deepthi Methil, sincerely thank Architect Amita Gore, ma'am, for sharing her valuable experiences, insights and perspectives with us. I would also like to thank Acharya 90FM for giving us this wonderful opportunity for connecting with professionals from the field. Thank you once again, ma'am. It was truly a pleasure having you with us today. And to all our listeners who have tuned in to Acharya 90FM, keep listening, keep learning, and keep discovering the world of architecture with us. Thank you.
0: Thank you so much for having me here. Thank you so much.